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1: The time right now is
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1: in the evening.
3: Exploring science in the sea. The Japanese spider crab is harmless to people, but it might not look that way if you happen across it at the bottom of the Pacific Ocean. It can span 12 feet, the largest known crab on the planet. The crab's hard body is typically about a foot long, and the crab weighs 35 or 40 pounds. It has 10 legs. 8 of them are for walking along rocky ocean bottoms. The other 2 hold powerful claws. The claw legs are longer than the walking legs on males, but shorter on females. Japanese spider crabs spawn in fairly warm, shallow waters, primarily off the Pacific coast of Japan. Juveniles are pretty small. As they reach adulthood, though, they grow to giant proportions, and they move to deeper waters, generally a few hundred feet to 1,000 feet or deeper. The crabs can't swim. Instead, they scuttle along the bottom looking for food. They nab small fish and crack open clams. They also scavenge for dead animals and scrape algae off the rocks. Because of their size and hard shells, the crabs face few threats, mainly from fishers, because they're considered a delicacy in parts of Japan. And they're well disguised. Their mottled, spiny appearance blends into the background. Just to be safe, though, juveniles sometimes disguise themselves. They pluck bits of kelp, sponges, or other organisms. They chew on them for a little while, then stick them on their shells. That helps keep these imposing but harmless creatures safe at the bottom of the Pacific Ocean. Science in the Sea is available as a weekly podcast at scienceinthesea.org. I'm Holly Brawley.

Asian Jesus, you are listening to Heavenly Waves. Today, I have a very, very, very special lineup for you guys. Today is my grandpa's birthday. He passed away in late March, and he didn't forget to really hear a show by me. So these are all the songs that he really, really loved, and I hope that he's listening, because yeah, he was my biggest supporter when it came to pursuing anything that I really wanted to pursue. You know, I did orchestra when I was a kid, and he came to every one of my orchestra concerts. He went to all my soccer games, all my flag football games. He went to all of my musicals when I was in those, and even towards the end, he listened to me every time I played the guitar too. So this is for him. He was very excited when he found out that I was a DJ, but I'm really glad that I get to play these songs that he loved now. So this is for him. And I think today we're just going to talk about love, we're going to talk about grief, and we're going to talk about just what it means to be human, I think, and living life. Because, you know, I think all emotions are beautiful, no matter the quote-unquote bad ones or the quote-unquote good ones. It's good to feel everything. So I think it's important that we talk about that. So I'm going to go ahead and get right into it here. We're going to play these first couple songs here, and then I'll come back on air, and we'll figure it out from there. But yeah, please enjoy some of my grandpa's favorite music.

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I am your host,

What you just listened to there was Can't Help Falling in Love by Elvis Presley, and the song before that was My Way by Frank Sinatra. Now, I have several stories about these two songs, but I think one of the best memories that I have is my grandpa having my cousin and I karaoke these songs pretty much every Thanksgiving, every Christmas. It was always something that he wanted to hear us sing, and so definitely had to put these up at the top of the list. But yeah, I think starting right into it, one of the most profound quotes I think I've ever heard is that grief is just love with no place to go. And I think that's a really beautiful thing to say, because it takes like something that's very, very negative, often portrayed very negatively, something like grief, and it spins it in a beautiful way. I mean, how amazing it is that we as humans get to love someone and experience love in such a way that even when somebody is gone, we can still have those feelings so deeply rooted within us. I think it's honestly a privilege that we get that. And scientists are finding out that only a very select group of animals, only the most intelligent animals, can grieve, can experience a loss. And I think it's beautiful that we get to be one of those creatures. I mean, what greater honor is it that I get to carry on my grandpa's memory, and so many others do as well. And I think it's just a showing of how amazing of a person he is that his loss would cause such a, you know, deep emotional feeling in the heart. I mean, I think it isn't something that we should run away from, and it isn't something that we should avoid, because grief is just love. It really is two sides of the same coin. I think that the negativity that it gets, and the idea that it should be something to be avoided, something to run away from, is just not something, is not right. It should be embraced, I think. And by embracing it, that's the only way we can truly wrestle with it. It's the only way that we can get it to settle down. If we just run away from it, we don't get to feel those feelings, and I think that's a disservice. So, yeah, love is, or grief is, love with nowhere to go. It's so let it go somewhere, let it out, and everything that you do, do it for that person, do it for that loved one, that pet, whatever it may be, do it for them, because then if you pour it into your work, if you pour it into your hobbies, if you pour it into every little thing that you do, if you pour it into the people around you, then it does have a place to go. And it doesn't bottle itself up, and it doesn't become this thing that weighs you down. It becomes something that lifts you, uplifts you, and it moves you forward, and it pushes you forward. And wherever that loved one is going to be looking down, and they're going to be proud because they know that you're doing it for them. And so just remember that. Love and grief are two sides of the same coin. And so one should not be villainized while the other one's adored. They should both be respected equally, and they should both be embraced equally. We should feel all of those feelings. That's what life is all about. We're meant here to experience it all. The quote-unquote good and the quote-unquote bad, the ups and the downs, they're all meant to be experienced. They're all part of the human experience, and we deserve to feel all of them, I think. I think it is a part of life that we feel all of them. So yeah, that's what I have to say about that. But moving forward here, I got a few more songs. We're going to be moving into Danny Boy. Now, I know there's a lot of versions of this song, but my grandpa's favorite version was the one by the Celtic Women, so I'm going to play that one. And then the next song I'll talk about after I come back here, but here are two more songs that my grandpa really loved.

And what you just listened to there was Grandpa by, I want to say the Judds, but it could be the Judds, but I've never actually heard that song before. I asked my mom for some other songs that I didn't know about that my grandpa really loved, and she mentioned that one. I really liked it, though. The other one, again, was Danny Boy by the Celtic Women, but yeah. I think... one of the fondest memories that I have of my grandpa was... I don't remember the exact circumstances, but I remember my cousin and I being dropped off at my grandparents' house. And for whatever reason, my grandma wasn't there, but it was just me, my cousin, and my grandpa. And he took us to the mall, and I remember he let us pick out a comic book of our choice. My grandpa loved comic books. He was always into cartoons and drawing and art, and like, it was very, very, very, very cool to see that he actually had a friend of his that was a comic book artist, or in the very least was an artist of some kind, and he gave me a coloring book that his friend had drawn, which was really, really cool. But he took us to this store at the mall that had a bunch of video games and like collectibles and comic books, and he let my cousin and I pick out, I believe it was three of them. And I just remember that being a really fond memory, because I think it was around that time where my cousin and I were both really getting into superheroes and comic books. I think around that time was kind of like the second phase or like the third phase of the MCU. And so all those movies were coming out, and my grandpa wanted to share a little piece of his, of like what he loved. And it was really nice to be able to experience that with him, because we had to share in something that was so, so cool. So, I guess generationally spanning, which was really, really nice. And I think that's what love really is. It's, you know, opening yourself up. It's giving a little piece of yourself up to people around you. You know, you give a little piece of your heart, you give something that you enjoy, something that you love to somebody, and you hope that they don't use it against you, which for the most part, if you know somebody loves you, they're not going to use it against you. But it's a vulnerable thing to do that, to give up something, a little piece of your heart. And I think that's why, I think that's why people say sometimes that love, I think that's why people say that, you know, grief is the price that we pay for love. You know, you let yourself out there and you give yourself out to people, and so eventually a little piece, and so when you, and you take that little piece and you put it in your own heart, and so when that person leaves, it leaves a little gap, it leaves a little opening, and, you know, that just shows how much you love them, you let them into your heart. So I think that's a really beautiful thing, and I think that just shows how interconnected grief and love are. You can't have one without the other, and I wouldn't want to have one without the other, because it really shows how much you love someone. But with that, I'm going to go into the next couple of songs here. We're going to put on some other music. Now, some of this, I will say, isn't exactly stuff that I've heard that my grandpa likes, but it does remind me of my grandpa. It kind of goes back to that 60s, 70s era of music, so I'm going to play some of that. But the next song that we have is Put Your Head on My Shoulder by Paul Anka.

So that second song that you heard there was Love Me Tender by Elvis Presley. I think, going back to what I was talking about, I think it's very, very ironic, honestly, that people always say that love is the strongest emotion, that love makes us stronger, but I think it's so ironic that to love, you have to be the most vulnerable. But I think it's also a beautiful thing that when we share that part of ourselves with each other and we give our heart to each other, it makes us stronger by simultaneously making us weaker. You know, I think you give those parts of yourself that are the weakest to others to protect yourself. There's a level of trust there, and there's a level of feeling safe with that, and knowing that the person that you're giving it to isn't going to do anything with that, which I think is a beautiful thing. I think, I don't know. I think there's just got to be more to it. You know, I don't think. What I mean by that is, there's got to be more to love than just those chemicals and biological signals, because it is something so powerful and so profound that I don't even think there are words for it. But I think it is really just you give up a piece of yourself and you give it to someone else, and that person that you give it to takes a little piece of themselves and shares it with you, and so you're permanently etched within somebody's heart, you're permanently etched within somebody's bones, and you are made permanently a part of somebody else when you do that. And it's a vulnerable thing, but you know, you get the little bits and pieces of everybody. I think that's what it's kind of all about. The song that we listened to before about, you know, Grandpa by the Judds, I think the Judds, could be the Judds, but the Judds, where tell me about your stories, you know, it's like you're getting these experiences, these stories, these hobbies, these interests, these loves, these passions, these mistakes, these faults, and you're taking them all in from somebody else because it makes you stronger, and it makes them stronger when you share the same with them. It's reciprocal, it's mutual, but it's also very, very, very vulnerable at the same time. I don't know. It's just so interesting to me how like a feeling like love can transcend so much distance, so much time, and even life itself, you know. So I don't know. I definitely want to develop that idea more for sure, but it's definitely something that I've been doing a lot of thinking about today specifically. But yeah, I mean, I think my grandpa really knew one of the best ways that he showed love was showing up. I think that's, people talk about a lot of different love languages, and I think all those love languages exist because it is, all those love languages are a little bit vulnerable. You give up a piece of yourself to somebody, and what he gave up was, he gave up his time for us. He gave up his time for his grandkids and his kids, and he showed up. I kid you not, he showed up to every soccer game, every basketball game, every flag football game, every concert, every choir concert, everything that I could think of, he was there, and he was cheering me on because he wanted to see me do what was made me feel passionate, I guess. And I think that was the way he showed love, and it was one of the best ways he could, because now every time I go into something, I know that he's rooting me on. While I collect my thoughts here about some of that, I'm going to go ahead and talk about some of the news and the weather, and then I'm going to move on to Science in the Sea, which is just a little blurb that we do about some scientific fact, and then I'll come back and keep talking about it. But I think I need to collect my thoughts a little bit on this, because it is something I've been thinking about today when it comes to love and grief. Today, looks like in Rolla, Missouri, it's 79 degrees Fahrenheit. That's 26 degrees Celsius for anybody living in Europe, or I guess anywhere outside the U.S. But it's mostly cloudy. Humidity 72%. Visibility is about 10 miles, and the heat index is 82 degrees Fahrenheit. Looks like Tuesday we're looking at a high of 84 degrees Fahrenheit, mostly sunny. And then Wednesday we're looking at a high of 87 degrees Fahrenheit, with it being sunny as well. But yeah, I mean, definitely a sunny, humid kind of day. It's not a sunny, humid kind of day tomorrow, but what's new? That's what
That's what Rolla, that's what a lot of Missouri is right now. You just gotta crank up those air conditionings, cool off in the shade if you need it. Go sit on a porch and read a book or something. Something to cool off, but yeah. I'll go ahead and move into the science and the sea here.

Exploring science in the sea. You don't have to be anywhere near an ocean storm to feel its power. Big waves can travel far across the ocean, causing damage thousands of miles from the storm itself. These waves are called swells. They're much longer from one peak to the next than typical waves. They can reach monstrous heights close to a storm, but they calm down as they move away from it. The waves are created by winds inside a storm. They push the water, building peaks. Individual waves overlap, creating even bigger waves. The waves can organize themselves into smooth, evenly spaced groups. Scientists recently analyzed the swells produced by storms in 2023 and 24. They used measurements made by a satellite that studies the surfaces of both the oceans and bodies of fresh water. It takes images of the surface and uses a laser altimeter to measure its height. The scientists compared the results to those from other satellites dating back to 1991. They found that a storm in the Pacific Ocean in 2024 produced the biggest swells ever seen from space. The average height of the waves was 65 feet. Individual waves could have been much higher, and the waves were up to 3/4 of a mile long. The swell still packed a wallop when it hit the Americas, causing damage and deaths from Canada to Peru. Scientists tracked it as it rippled outward for more than 2 weeks. It ranged from the northern Pacific to the tropical Atlantic, a span of 15,000 miles for some really swell ocean waves. Science in the Sea is available as a weekly podcast at scienceinthesea.org. I'm Holly Brawley.

I think, having thought about it a little bit, I do truly believe that love is kind of a decision that you kind of choose to make, where you take somebody else's

somebody a piece of somebody else's heart, and you choose to safely guard it within your own, knowing that one day it might, you know, disappear, and it will leave that gap and it'll leave that hole. And that's what grief is. It's the absence of that presence in your life. But during the time that they are there, that love is protecting that little piece of their heart. It is guarding it, safeguarding it, protecting it from all of the storms and weathers of life, and making sure that it is safe. I think my grandpa did it the best by showing up for us every day, showing up for me, showing up for my brother, showing up for my cousins, and showing up for my parents and aunts and uncles every day. He took a piece of all of our hearts with him, you know. He guarded a piece of all of our hearts, and he told us that, you know, whatever happens, I'm going to be there, and I'm going to be there supporting you. And he did that by showing up every day at any of our events, and I really appreciate that. And he also did it by asking us questions too. I remember so many times during like dinners and during other things, he would ask me how my life is going. He'd ask me about my girlfriend, he'd ask me about sports, about violin, about the guitar, about school. And that was his little way of getting to know and make sure that our lives are going well. That was his way of, you know, taking a little bit more of our heart and guarding it with him, keeping it safe and keeping it protected. And it's a really admirable thing when you do that. I think that's what love is. But yeah, I'm gonna go ahead and move on to two more songs here. I got Mama He's Crazy by The Judds. I just got that confirmed for me. It is The Judds. And then we have Stand By Me by Benny King. So here we go.

Now, that last song that was played there was Ring of Fire by Johnny Cash. That's another one of my grandpa's favorite songs. I remember him singing that a few times, actually. But, yeah. Another quote that I forgot to mention that I've heard before is that we are a product of everyone that we have ever loved and everyone that's ever loved us. And I think that's another beautiful thing to live by, especially when it comes to grief, because it means that when you're living your life and you're feeling that grief, to know that a little part of the person that you loved is living within you, is whether that be maybe their smile, their laugh, their jokes, their stories, the passion or hobbies that they used to have, you are partaking in that a little bit. You are carrying that torch forward, and so carry it on with pride. Show it off to others and share those little pieces of yourself, because some of those little pieces of yourself are also those little pieces of the person that you loved. I mean, like I said before, when you love somebody, you take on a piece of their heart and you protect it within yourself. But that also means that now a little piece of your heart is theirs. And so when you share your heart with the world, you're sharing some of their love too. So do everything with love, do everything with passion, and show the world that person that you loved. Because I think that's one of the greatest services that you can do for them. Honestly, here, I think we're coming close to the end of my show. Got about 8 minutes left. So I do want to just play a few more of my grandpa's favorite songs before I leave. But I want to let everybody know here that if you have loved ones, if you have people that you really care about, tell them. Talk to them about, you know, what it means to love and show them in your actions how much you do care about them. Because that's what love is. It's showing up for people every day, and it's opening up a little part of yourself for them to live inside of. You know, it's giving a little piece of yourself to everybody. And also taking a little piece of everybody else in return. And so do that. Go out into the world and show love. Not only to the people, you know, your loved ones now, but also everybody around you, whether that be, you know, if you're a cashier, doing a cashier job, you know, ask people about their day. Take on even the slimmest piece of somebody, and you'll find yourself smiling because you're asking people to tell their stories. Everybody's a little book that you can open and that you can figure out more about. And even if it's the smallest sliver of somebody, the smallest sliver of somebody's heart, you're taking on a piece of them, and that means a little piece of them will get to live on inside of you. And that means that their burden, the burden of their heart, won't feel quite as great either. And so that's my call to action for everybody that's listening, is you show love to everybody, and it'll come around, and it'll make your day brighter too. Because when you give out that little piece of your, or when you take in that little piece of heart from somebody else, they're also going to take a little piece of your heart with them. And whatever that heart, that piece of your heart may contain, the burdens, the stresses, it'll be a little bit lighter because somebody else will be helping you carry it. And it might feel a little scary. Again, it's a little bit of vulnerability. But again, our vulnerability and being able to love is our greatest strength. And it's what connects us, is what binds us, and it's what makes us stronger at the end of the day. But yeah, I'm going to leave everybody here with one more quote. I saw it. Before this show, grief is the last act of love we have to give those we loved. Where there is deep grief, there was great love. And I don't think I could say that any better, so I'm going to leave it like that. Just remember that where there was deep grief, there was also deep love.

Do you enjoy the sports of frisbee and golf? Well, why not put the two together and play disc golf? In the exciting town of Rollo, there are currently two free, yes I said free, disc golf courses. The first is a 9-hole course located at the Bear Juan Park. The second is an 18-hole course located off Highway 63 at the Lions Club. So if you're tired of the same old routine or just want to try something new, disc golf might be right for you. This broadcast was brought to you by KMNR 89.7 FM, Rollo, Missouri. Take it easy.

Exploring Science in the Sea. Second place doesn't get a lot of attention. The second tallest mountain, the second expedition to reach the North Pole, silver medalists in the Olympics. The second deepest spot in the oceans isn't exactly a household name either, the Tonga Trench. The deepest spot is in the Mariana Trench in the Western Pacific Ocean. It's about 36,000 feet deep, almost 7 miles. That's a few hundred feet deeper than the lowest spot in the Tonga Trench. The Tonga is in the southern hemisphere, northeast of New Zealand. It's more than 800 miles long and runs parallel to the islands of Tonga. Its deepest spot is the Horizon Deep. It's named for the ship that discovered it back in 1952. The trench is created by the motions of two of the plates that make up Earth's crust. One plate is plunging below the other. The Tonga Trench is a groove where the descending plate disappears below the other. And the crust along one section of the trench is disappearing faster than at any other spot on Earth, about 9 inches per year. A couple of expeditions have taken a close look at the trench. They found an abundance of life along its steep walls and all the way to the bottom. One thing they didn't find was evidence of humans. Explorations of the world's other major trenches have all found trash, even in the deepest parts. But the Tonga Trench is pristine, a top ranking for the second deepest spot in the oceans. Science in the Sea is a production of the University of Texas Marine Science Institute at Port Aransas and is available as a weekly podcast at scienceinthesea.org. I'm Holly Brawley.

0: are you always going to heaven? 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
4: Are you feeling overwhelmed by your daily routine? 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Even taking as little as 5 to 15 minutes a couple times a day, a week, could change your outlook into a more positive, forward-thinking attitude. So next time you're struggling to feel better, take a hike and clear your mind with the sounds of nature. This has been a message from your local KMNR DJ.

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0: 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And that's pretty cool.
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3: Good evening. This is Haley, the journalist, reporting from Berlin, Germany. Behind me, we have
4: I'm
3: an incident.
4: Live
3: some officials
4: Washington
3: have said there's no
5: Haley,
3: good
5: the reporter,
3: signing off.
5: Another
3: this
5: news
3: is Haley.
5: Flash
3: Stay safe, everyone. Haley.
5: What are you doing?
3: This isn't you.
5: Who are you?
3: What are you doing?
5: This isn't
3: Haley.
5: What happened
3: it's
5: to
3: Haley.
5: You?
3: What are
5: this
3: you
5: isn't
3: down?
5: You.
1: Play us out. What does that mean?
6: It's a sting song. He's going
1: to
6: play us
1: what
6: out.
1: What does it mean to play us out? To end the show?
6: End the show.
1: All right, go. Okay, go. We'll do it live. It. We'll do it live. Stupid thing sucks.
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As the holiday season is in session, there are many precautions that can be taken to ensure that everything runs smoothly for you. Remember when you decorate that there are certain safety hazards involved. Every year, emergency rooms treat about 13,000 people for holiday decoration-related injuries. Christmas trees alone cause about 300 fires and $7 million in property damage each year. In order to prevent that, take these steps to protect yourself and your family. Look for fire-resistant labels on artificial trees and keep trees away from fireplaces and radiators. Trees that are dried out or have faulty lights often lead to cuts, shocks, and burns. When decorating with lights, use only lights that have been tested for safety. Check each set of lights for broken or cracked sockets, frayed wires, or loose connections. If using an extension cord, make sure it is rated for the intended use. Never overload extension cords because this could lead to electrical fires. Also, when using lights outdoors, check labels to make sure that they are certified for outdoor use and plug them into ground fault circuit interpreter protected sockets. Lastly, everyone loves to curl up in front of a nice warm fireplace, but there are precautions to take there also. Never burn wrapping paper in the fireplace and be sure to place a screen around your fireplace to prevent sparks from igniting nearby flammable materials. If you take these safety steps, you're guaranteed to have a safe and fun holiday season. 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

in your hair. See, it takes a boy to live, takes a man to pretend he was there. So then we grew a little and knew a lot, and now we demonstrated it to the cops. And all the things we said, we were self-assured. Cause it's a long road to wisdom, but it's a short one.

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0: Are you tired of just drinking rice milk? Is middle school just not doing it for you?
1: Well, I mean, actually, I'm very content with both of those things.
0: Well, either way, you should check out the Kaleidoscope Discovery Center. You can advance your understanding and appreciation of engineering, science, technology, the environment, arts, and math through hands-on learning experiences, which inspire everyone to imagine, explore, and create a better world.
1: Oh, that's pretty gnarly. I'm gonna have to go check that out.
0: Yeah, they offer classes and activities for a wide range of ages, from Rolla Strings, which offers music lessons from drums to guitar to cello, to Java coding classes.
1: Whoa, dude, that's sick, frosty, mad, turning, full sunny, radical.
0: Their outreach programs will come to you if you are one of the following counties: Phelps, Pulaski, Maurice, Dent, Crawford, Gasconade, Osage, and Washington counties. In addition, volunteers have a long history with Kaleidoscope, and you can contact them at 1-573-308-9082, email at info@thekaleidoscope.org, or check them out at 612 North Pine Street in Rolla, Missouri, 65401 for more info.
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1: a.m.

Snow drives by the foot that's slow. The dogs of doom howling.

Exploring Science in the Sea. For many native Hawaiians, the centerpiece of just about any New Year's celebration is onaga, a fish that's also known as ruby snapper or long-tail red snapper. It's served at everything from weddings to birthdays, but it's especially popular at year-end celebrations, in part because it's a symbol of good fortune. It's prized for its light pink flesh, mild flavor, and its texture, all of which are considered just right for sashimi. Onaga is one of the deep seven bottom fish, a culturally important group that includes six species of snapper and one species of grouper. All seven species are found throughout the Hawaiian Islands. A snapper known as opakapaka is the most common, accounting for about half of the annual catch. Onaga ranks second. Adult onaga generally are about 2 to 2.5 feet long and weigh up to about 18 pounds, although they can grow to twice that weight. The top half of the body is red or pink, while the underside is white. The fish are found above rocky seafloors throughout the tropical Pacific Ocean, usually at depths of no more than 1,000 feet. Commercial fishing decimated many of the bottom fish stocks during the middle of the 20th century. Today, the bottom fish are protected by both state and federal regulations. Commercial fishers are limited to hook and sinker operations. No nets allowed. That's helped the population rebound, ensuring happy New Year celebrations for years to come. Science in the Sea is a production of the University of Texas Marine Science Institute at Port Aransas. I'm Holly Brawley.

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0: This is Earth and Sky with a question from a concerned listener in Missouri. He writes, I was listening to my radio the other day and heard some strange extraterrestrial sounds. Should I be worried about an alien attack?
1: While the chance for an otherworldly visitor does exist, what you heard probably radiated from a more of-this-world source.
0: Scientists have been conducting studies of this strange phenomenon that stumped most other researchers around the state.
1: Even after hours of listening, the sound never seems to remain the same for any extended period. However, after years of intense study, they've come to believe that it's actually the broadcast of KMNR Rolla, 89.7 FM.
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5: Hello, it's me, Doug the Litterbug.
6: Hi, Doug. What can I do for you?
5: Well, I'm here to spread awareness about littering.
6: Littering? Doug, what's littering?
5: Littering is when someone discards waste incorrectly.
6: Well, Doug, can you tell me more?
5: Of course. Littering is a major cause of pollution on both land and in the world's oceans. Did you know that in the U.S. alone, there are over 50 billion pieces of trash along the roads and waterways?
6: Holy cow, Doug. That's terrible. Where does all that trash come from?
5: Well, over 70% of litter in the U.S. comes from motorists and pedestrians. All this litter costs up to $11.5 billion a year to clean up.
6: Oh my, that's quite the cost.
5: Expensive, yes, but you haven't even heard the real cost of littering.
6: What do you mean, Doug?
5: Well, for starters, over 1 million birds die every year from ingesting or being strangled by plastics.
6: But Doug, I love birds.
5: Those poor birds aren't alone either. 100,000 marine mammals are also killed yearly due to littering, including whales, dolphins, and seals. Other sea life, such as sharks and fish, suffer as well. Even 86% of all marine turtles are affected by sea debris. And what's worse is by 2050, there could be more plastic in the ocean than fish.
6: Man, Doug, all of this talk about littering makes me want to help, but I don't know how.
5: That's a great question. The first thing you can do as an individual is to separate your waste into recyclables, like plastics, paper, and cans, and store them in a closable container to prevent them from falling out.
6: But what if I already do that?
5: There's always more you can do. Instead of using one-time-use plastics, like grocery bags, switch to eco-friendly grocery bags that you can reuse. Or carry a washable water bottle instead of a plastic one. You can even limit your use of straws or use metal straws.
6: That sounds pretty easy, Doug.
5: It is, and it doesn't stop there. You and a group of friends can even go further by cleaning up parks, lakes, and other places where you might find a litter. Every piece of litter cleaned could mean saving the life of an animal that mistakes litter for food.
6: Gosh, Doug, after learning about the effects of littering and what I can do to help, I can't wait to go out there and make a difference.
5: I'm glad to hear it. And remember, just a little bit of effort, no matter how small, can make a difference. Just look at me!

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It's hard to say that I'd rather stay awake when I'm asleep, because my dreams are bursting at the seams.

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0: I may have broke down and lost all my gullet on Interstate 44, but at least I'm within range of KMNR 89.7 FM, Ralamo. I'm KMNR Noir. My car exploded on the road.
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0: Exploring science in the sea. The Japanese spider crab is harmless to people, but it might not look that way if you happen across it at the bottom of the Pacific Ocean. It can span 12 feet, the largest known crab on the planet. The crab's hard body is typically about a foot long, and the crab weighs 35 or 40 pounds. It has 10 legs. 8 of them are for walking along rocky ocean bottoms. The other 2 hold powerful claws. The claw legs are longer than the walking legs on males, but shorter on females. Japanese spider crabs spawn in fairly warm, shallow waters, primarily off the Pacific coast of Japan. Juveniles are pretty small. As they reach adulthood, though, they grow to giant proportions, and they move to deeper waters, generally a few hundred feet to 1,000 feet or deeper. The crabs can't swim. Instead, they scuttle along the bottom looking for food. They nab small fish and crack open clams. They also scavenge for dead animals and scrape algae off the rocks. Because of their size and hard shells, the crabs face few threats, mainly from fishers, because they're considered a delicacy in parts of Japan. And they're well disguised. Their mottled, spiny appearance blends into the background. Just safe, though, juveniles sometimes disguise themselves. They pluck bits of kelp, sponges, or other organisms. They chew on them for a little while, then stick them on their shells. That helps keep these imposing but harmless creatures safe at the bottom of the Pacific Ocean. Science in the Sea is available as a weekly podcast at scienceinthesea.org. I'm Holly Brawley.

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0: Do you realize that right this second, right now, somewhere around the world, some guy is getting ready to kill himself? Isn't that great? Isn't that great?
1: Life may be an overwhelming and lonely experience to many. It is well known that it can be hard for people to open up about their struggles. Because of this, merely joking about these struggles could lead to an unforeseen event that could result in something irreversible. With rising rates of depression, anxiety, and other mental health problems, it is becoming more important than ever that we are careful about what we say. Being aware of what we choose to say can truly change the course of someone's life. What effects do your words have on people? This public service announcement is brought to you by KMNR 89.7 FM in Rolla, Missouri.

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cigarette. The water wall is calling, it lingers, then you forget. Oh, oh, oh, oh, you're a rock and roll suicide. You're too old to lose it, too young to choose it.

0: I may have broke down and lost all my gullet on Interstate 44, but at least I'm within range of KMNR 89.7 FM, Ralamo. I'm KMNR Noir. My car exploded on the road.
1: The time right now is
2: 6:05
3: in the morning.

0: Mike, that's the wrong number.
1: Here at Missouri S&T, the psychology department runs research studies that you can participate in.
2: Well, what do these studies involve?
1: These studies vary in many ways, from certain activities such as interacting with mechanical robots, to memory recall tasks, to studies that even have you listen to music.
2: But my time is precious, so why should I participate in a research study?
1: Some studies only take 5 to 10 minutes, and the psych department knows that time is money, so studies will usually compensate you for your time with cold hard cash.
2: What are benefits to doing psych studies that don't involve cash?
1: Being a part of leading research that spans across multiple disciplines is beneficial to the scientific community. Some studies also allow you to support some of the newest technology like fitness watches or virtual reality headsets. You also get cool points for participating in research as it gives you great topics to talk about at parties.
2: Where can I go to sign up for these studies?
1: The psych department posts bulletins in the HSS building, which is located west of the library, or you can contact psych@mst.edu for more information.
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1: Time right now is about 6:30 in the morning.

Exploring Science in the Sea. The Japanese spider crab is harmless to people, but it might not look that way if you happen across it at the bottom of the Pacific Ocean. It can span 12 feet, the largest known crab on the planet. The crab's hard body is typically about a foot long, and the crab weighs 35 or 40 pounds. It has 10 legs. 8 of them are for walking along rocky ocean bottoms. The other 2 hold powerful claws. The claw legs are longer than the walking legs on males, but shorter on females. Japanese spider crabs spawn in fairly warm, shallow waters, primarily off the Pacific coast of Japan. Juveniles are pretty small. As they reach adulthood, though, they grow to giant proportions, and they move to deeper waters, generally a few hundred feet to 1,000 feet or deeper. The crabs can't swim. Instead, they scuttle along the bottom looking for food. They nab small fish and crack open clams. They also scavenge for dead animals and scrape algae off the rocks. Because of their size and hard shells, the crabs face few threats, mainly from fishers, because they're considered a delicacy in parts of Japan. And they're well disguised. Their mottled, spiny appearance blends into the background. Just to be safe, though, juveniles sometimes disguise themselves. They pluck bits of kelp, sponges, or other organisms. They chew on them for a little while, then stick them on their shells. That helps keep these imposing but harmless creatures safe at the bottom of the Pacific Ocean. Science in the Sea is available as a weekly podcast at scienceinthesea.org. I'm Holly Brawley.

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1: Guess what time it is? 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

0: 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Who wants fudgesicles?
1: Guess what time it is? It's 8:03
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0: This is Earth and Sky with a question from a concerned listener in Missouri. He writes, I was listening to my radio the other day and heard some strange extraterrestrial sounds. Should I be worried about an alien attack?
1: While the chance for an otherworldly visitor does exist, what you heard probably radiated from a more of-this-world source.
0: Scientists have been conducting studies of this strange phenomenon that stumped most other researchers around the state.
1: Even after hours of listening, the sound never seems to remain the same for any extended period. 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

According to the American Veterinarian Association, there are 52.59 million dogs owned by 34.6 million families in America today. Did you know that there are leash laws in this area? Well, there are. Keeping your pet, namely dogs, on a leash protects the animal, the community at large, and you, the owner. It keeps the animal from harm of traffic and other potential hazards to its life. It safeguards the community from possible attack and the nuisance of running around free. Leash laws preserve the owner's rights under the law. Otherwise, owners are suspect to any criminal activity their pet induces while unsupervised in public. Stiffer penalties will ensue if your pet is considered dangerous. Under the RALA area code, dangerous is an animal that 1. Has inflicted severe or fatal injury on a human being, 2. Has killed a domestic animal, livestock, or poultry without provocation outside the owner's property, 3. Has been trained for fighting purposes, 4. Has bitten a human being other than the owner or member of the owner's immediate family with which he or she resides without provocation, and 5. Has chased or approached any person on any property other than the owner's in a menacing fashion or attitude of attack, regardless of injury. The owner's responsibility of properly restricting, tagging, and labeling the animal as dangerous within the city limits is essential by law. Non-compliance to such codes could result into a fine of up to $500 and jail time of up to 30 days. So remember, for the animal, for the community, and for you, the owner, please leash your pets for everyone's safety. This has been a public service announcement from your friends at KMNR.

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4: Exploring science in the sea. For many native Hawaiians, the centerpiece of just about any New Year's celebration is onaga, a fish that's also known as ruby snapper or long-tail red snapper. It's served at everything from weddings to birthdays, but it's especially popular at year-end celebrations, in part because it's a symbol of good fortune. It's prized for its light pink flesh, mild flavor, and its texture, all of which are considered just right for sashimi. Onaga is one of the deep seven bottom fish, a culturally important group that includes six species of snapper and one species of grouper. All seven species are found throughout the Hawaiian Islands. A snapper known as opakapaka is the most common, accounting for about half of the annual catch. Onaga ranks second. Adult onaga generally are about 2 to 2.5 feet long and weigh up to about 18 pounds, although they can grow to twice that weight. The top half of the body is red or pink, while the underside is white. The fish are found above rocky seafloors throughout the tropical Pacific Ocean, usually at depths of no more than 1,000 feet. Commercial fishing decimated many of the bottom fish stocks during the middle of the 20th century. Today, the bottom fish are protected by both state and federal regulations. Commercial fishers are limited to hook and sinker operations. No nets allowed. That's helped the population rebound, ensuring happy New Year celebrations for years to come. Science in the Sea is a production of the University of Texas Marine Science Institute at Port Aransas. I'm Holly Brawley.

lights are blinding. 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

0: I may have broke down and lost all my gullet on Interstate 44, but at least I'm within range of KMNR 89.7 FM, Ralamo. I'm KMNR Noir. My car exploded on the road.
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1: 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Hey, what's up? John Norris here with Big Night at 10 o'clock announcing the winner of our Party with Pauly contest. But right now, it is the world premiere of Post Acid, the latest video from
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2: 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It's currently...
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0: 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It's blazing hot out here. Smokey Bear says,
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0: You keep going, man.
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2: You keep going, man.

Thank you.

0: Are you tired of just drinking rice milk? Is middle school just not doing it for you?
1: Well, I mean, actually, I'm very content with both of those things.
0: Well, either way, you should check out the Kaleidoscope Discovery Center. You can advance your understanding and appreciation of engineering, science, technology, the environment, arts, and math through hands-on learning experiences, which inspire everyone to imagine, explore, and create a better world.
1: Oh, that's pretty gnarly. I'm gonna have to go check that out.
0: Yeah, they offer classes and activities for a wide range of ages, from Rolla Strings, which offers music lessons from drums to guitar to cello, to Java coding classes.
1: Whoa, dude, that's sick frosty mad turning full sendy radical.
0: Their outreach programs will come to you if you are one of the following counties: Phelps, Pulaski, Maurice, Dent, Crawford, Gasconade, Osage, and Washington counties. In addition, volunteers have a long history with Kaleidoscope, and you can contact them at 1-573-308-9082, email at info@thekaleidoscope.org, or check them out at 612 North Pine Street in Rolla, Missouri, 65401 for more info.
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3: in the morning.

Exploring Science and the Sea. Kelp forests are some of the most important habitats in coastal waters around the world. They provide breeding grounds for fish and shellfish and protect juveniles from predators. They absorb carbon dioxide, which helps control climate change. But the forests are vanishing. They're being devoured by sea urchins. In part, that's because the forests are losing their protectors. In New Zealand, one of those protectors is rock lobsters, known locally as kura. But they're vanishing too, as the result of overfishing. Kura are different from the lobsters in the United States. They don't have the big claws, and their bodies are spikier. Sea urchins are among their favorite prey, so a healthy population keeps the urchins in check, and the kelp beds lush. Much of New Zealand is bordered by big beds of kelp. They're populated by two main species. One of them is the fastest growing organism on Earth. It can grow by more than 2 feet in a single day. But warming oceans have damaged some of those beds. Sea urchins like the warmer waters, so they move in and feast on the weakened kelp. Commercial fishing operations began harvesting huge numbers of kura in the early 1900s. Today, there are some restrictions, including complete bans in marine reserves. Even so, the population continues to drop. With fewer kura, urchins not only devour the kelp, they can block any recovery, unmolested by the one-time protectors of the forests. Science in the Sea is a production of the University of Texas Marine Science Institute at Port Aransas. I'm Holly Brawley.

0: I may have broke down and lost all my gullet on Interstate 44, but at least I'm within range of KMNR 89.7 FM, Ralamo. I'm KMNR Noir. My car exploded on the road.
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Habitat houses are sold to partner families at no profit, financed with affordable, no-interest loans. These payments are then recycled into a fund for humanity that is used to build more houses. Homeowners invest hundreds of hours of their own labor, what is called sweat equity, into building their Habitat house and the houses of others in order to reduce the monetary cost of the house and to increase developing partnerships with people in the community. Rolla, Missouri has its own local affiliate of Habitat for Humanity. This organization, a little over 2 years old, was founded by Ms. Toni Scott and Ms. Amy Beecher McCarthy. They built one house last year at the corner of 7th and Holloway and are hoping to build a second house beside the first. The UMR campus also has its own chapter, which serves three primary functions to aid the mission. These functions are fundraising, raising interest and awareness, and contributing volunteer labor to the building of Habitat homes. Donations, whether to a local Habitat affiliate or to its headquarters, are used as designated by the donors. Gifts to the headquarters will be forwarded to the affiliate or project that is specified. Any undesignated gifts are used where most needed. For more information on the organization, write to Habitat for Humanity International, 121 Habitat Street, Americus, Georgia, 31709-3498, or check out the website at www.habitat.org. For more information about the local Rolla affiliate, you can contact Amy Beecher McCarthy at 368-2849 or Toni Scott at 341-6450. 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
4: Exploring science in the sea. Kelp forests are some of the most important habitats in coastal waters around the world. They provide breeding grounds for fish and shellfish and protect juveniles from predators. They absorb carbon dioxide, which helps control climate change. But the forests are vanishing. They're being devoured by sea urchins. In part, that's because the forests are losing their protectors. In New Zealand, one of those protectors is rock lobsters, known locally as kura. But they're vanishing too, as the result of overfishing. Kura are different from the lobsters in the United States. They don't have the big claws, and their bodies are spikier. Sea urchins are among their favorite prey, so a healthy population keeps the urchins in check, and the kelp beds lush. Much of New Zealand is bordered by big beds of kelp. They're populated by two main species. One of them is the fastest growing organism on Earth. It can grow by more than 2 feet in a single day. But warming oceans have damaged some of those beds. Sea urchins like the warmer waters, so they move in and feast on the weakened kelp. Commercial fishing operations began harvesting huge numbers of kura in the early 1900s. Today, there are some restrictions, including complete bans in marine reserves. Even so, the population continues to drop. With fewer kura, urchins not only devour the kelp, they can block any recovery, unmolested by the one-time protectors of the forests. Science in the Sea is a production of the University of Texas Marine Science Institute at Port Aransas. I'm Holly Brawley.

0: You got it. Okay, wait, wait. So you have how many brothers?
1: 12 older brothers. 3 of them pretended I was invisible. Literally. For 2 years.
0: That's horrible.
1: It's what brothers do.
0: And sisters. Elsa and I were really close when we were little, but then one day she just shut me out, and I never knew why.
1: I would never shut you out.
0: Okay, can I just say something crazy?
1: I love crazy.
0: All my life has been a series of doors in my face, and then suddenly I bump into you.
1: I was thinking the same thing, because, like, I've been searching my whole life to find my own place, and maybe it's the party talking.

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3: 3:04
4: in the afternoon.

Greetings, mortal souls. I have emerged from the depths of the abyss to warn you of a monster that lurks in the corners of your homes. The insidious blight known as Phantom Power. Phantom Power, also known as Standby Power. It's the silent thief that feeds on your energy even when your devices appear to rest in their slumber. Beware, dear mortals, for some electronic devices continue to consume small amounts of electricity even when switched off. These contraptions can have standby modes that continue to consume power to energize external features like digital displays. Phantom power can occur in many different appliances that use electricity, such as televisions, computers, laptops, and cell phone chargers, or kitchen appliances. With so many drains on a national scale, they siphon a great quantity of the electrical grid's lifeblood. This has further consequences. By increasing national energy usage, Phantom Power casts a malevolent influence on the environment and aids global warming through a greater need for energy production. Older TVs and computer screens also have a risk of catching on fire if left plugged in, even when you turn them off. Beware the phantom that lurks in power adapters as well, like those used to charge laptops. But fear not, for I bring you tidings of salvation. Unplug, mortal. Unplug your devices from their sockets when they are not in use. Reduce CO2 emissions and wasted energy consumption with your vigilance.

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5: in the evening.

Did you know that Missouri has over 6,000 known caves? For this reason, it's often called the Cave State and draws in curious spelunkers from around the country. There are many organizations and clubs throughout the state, including the Missouri Speleological Survey and the MSM Spelunkers. In fact, the Missouri State Park System gives guided tours of many cave sites, including the Ozark Caverns, Fisher Cave, and Onondaga Cave, just to name a few. Tours are limited to certain periods of the year to protect mating and migration seasons for cave animals, but there are also many commercially run caves which operate year-round. 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For more information on spelunking or caves in Missouri in general, visit the Missouri Speleological Survey at www.mospeleo.org or visit the Department of Natural Resources at www.dnr.mo.gov/geology. 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
3: in the evening.

Exploring Science in the Sea. The Japanese spider crab is harmless to people, but it might not look that way if you happen across it at the bottom of the Pacific Ocean. It can span 12 feet, the largest known crab on the planet. The crab's hard body is typically about a foot long, and the crab weighs 35 or 40 pounds. It has 10 legs. 8 of them are for walking along rocky ocean bottoms. The other 2 hold powerful claws. The claw legs are longer than the walking legs on males, but shorter on females. Japanese spider crabs spawn in fairly warm, shallow waters, primarily off the Pacific coast of Japan. Juveniles are pretty small. As they reach adulthood, though, they grow to giant proportions, and they move to deeper waters, generally a few hundred feet to 1,000 feet or deeper. The crabs can't swim. Instead, they scuttle along the bottom looking for food. They nab small fish and crack open clams. They also scavenge for dead animals and scrape algae off the rocks. Because of their size and hard shells, the crabs face few threats, mainly from fishers, because they're considered a delicacy in parts of Japan. And they're well disguised. Their mottled, spiny appearance blends into the background. Just to be safe, though, juveniles sometimes disguise themselves. They pluck bits of kelp, sponges, or other organisms. They chew on them for a little while, then stick them on their shells. That helps keep these imposing but harmless creatures safe at the bottom of the Pacific Ocean. Science in the Sea is available as a weekly podcast at scienceinthesea.org. I'm Holly Brawley.

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And it burns, burns, burns, the ring of fire, the ring of fire.

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5: We all love to share a good laugh with our friends and family, but what if I told you that each time we do it, which is 15 to 20 times per day on average, we take a risk. Fainting while laughing is one of those risks. Laughing-induced syncope is a medical term used to describe fainting or passing out from extensive laughter. While rare, it primarily impacts the cardiovascular and nervous systems, leading to one losing consciousness. Some of the symptoms include lightheadedness, facial flushing, and dizziness, followed by an episode of definite syncope. Death can also be caused by laughter. For people who are affected by it, different emotions can trigger asthma symptoms. These include crying, stress, excitement, and yes, even laughter. Some people only experience mild asthma symptoms. In others, a hard laugh triggers a severe asthma attack, which can be life-threatening and cause respiratory failure or cardiac arrest. With all of that being said, laughing, like everything in life, comes with the risks. But it's a risk worth taking. So remember to live, love, and most importantly, laugh.

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0: 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So when you're behind the wheel, give driving your undivided attention.
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0: Man, life in Rala is so full of doom and gloom. If only I had something to-
1: Hey, you.
0: Who, me?
1: Yes, you. Do you like music?
0: Yeah?
1: Well, then I have just the thing for you. KMNR.
0: Oh my.
1: Yes, child.
0: You mean the radio station I'm listening to right now?
1: Yes. And you too could become a DJ.
0: But what if I don't want to?
1: God. 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

And so I'll say good night. I'll step out in the darkness around the firelight.

strolled along the lines. Woke up in the trenches. He left the dead behind.

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